lots of games on Sesame Street. Oh, I got it! Boy, those chickens sure can tackle. Oh, not again. Oh, let's go see some more games on Sesame Street!

0: Today is street carnival day, and it all looks so fun. Mino can decide what to do first.
1: Oh, okay. Well, why don't we look around together and try to decide?
0: That's a good idea.
1: Okay, let's go.
0: Okay.
1: Let's see here. Oh, there's some arts and crafts.
0: Oh, what fun.
1: Let's see what else we have. Oh, look at this, Cookie.
2: Don't miss the worm races. Fun for worms and fun to watch, too. All right. Ready, set, go!
0: Wait, let's go check out that booth first.
1: Oh, okay. Yeah. You got this, yeah. You got this.
3: Why, hello, hello, hello there. Would you like to play the Grover game? No waiting.
1: Oh, hi, Grover. Emma and Cookie Monster are going to play the ring toss first.
3: Oh, but I have not told you the prize. The prize is...
4: Hey, Cookie!
0: Okay, me want to play this game.
1: Does Cookie Monster even know how to play the Grover game?
0: No idea, but me want to play this one.
1: Okay. Well, okay, you can play Cookie Monster. I'm just going to get a line for the ring toss.
0: Yeah, me come over as soon as me win Cookie.
1: Okay,
0: how me win Cookie?
3: Glad you asked. I, your lovable and charming carnival game monster, will tell you how to play the Grover game. All you have to do is move those ping pong balls off that plate.
0: Oh, that's so easy.
3: Without touching them.
0: Okay, that more complicated problem than me expected.
3: Well, when we have a problem to solve, what do we say? I wonder, what if? Let's try.
0: Oh, yeah. Me wonder, what if? Let's try.
3: I me wonder, what if? Let's try.
0: Okay. Me wonder how me can move ping pong balls without touching them.
3: Huh, what is Alan doing over there? Oh, dear. Did you see that? Alan tipped that tray and the cups fell off.
0: Hey, what if me tipped the plate so the balls rolled off? Let's try. Okay, me ready to try.
3: Okay,
0: yeah,
3: then.
0: Yeah.
1: Ready?
0: Yeah.
3: Set?
0: Yeah.
3: Play the Grover game.
0: Here me go. There, me did it. Balls are off the plate, and me not touch them. Me win Cookie.
3: Sorry,
0: me win Cookie.
3: No, you do not win, Cookie Monster.
0: Why not?
3: You touched the plate. You have to do it without touching anything.
0: Oh, me no understand that part of rule. Me no win Cookie.
3: Do not give up, my friend. Step right up and try again.
0: Really? Me can try again?
3: Yes, of course.
0: Okay, me going to think extra hard this time.
5: Okay, Emma, it's your turn.
1: Oh, really? Well, Cookie Monster wants to play too, so Emma will get him and be right back. Cookie?
5: Okay, Abdullah, it's your turn.
1: Cookie Monster, what? It's our turn to do the ring toss.
0: Yeah, me going to play this again.
1: Huh?
0: Yeah, me got to figure out how to get ping pong balls off plate. First, me try tipping the ball off the plate, but me didn't win.
3: That is right, because touching the plate or the balls is not allowed.
0: Yeah, not allowed.
1: Sounds like a problem.
0: Yeah.
5: Hey, Elmo, are you coming back to play?
1: Yes, Abby, Elmo is, but Elmo's helping Cookie Monster with a problem right now.
5: Oh, well, you know, when there's a problem to solve, what do we say? I wonder what if, let's try.
0: Me wonder what me can use to move the balls without touching them or the plate.
3: Huh, would you look at that? Alan is using that brush to push the dirt into the dustpan. I find Alan fascinating, don't you?
1: Hey, what if we could find something to push the balls off the plate?
5: You can use my cardboard tube.
0: Let's try.
3: All righty, then. Ready?
0: Yeah.
3: Set?
0: Yeah.
3: Play the Grover game!
0: Okay. Balls off plate. Me get Cookie.
3: No. You did not win. You touched the ping pong balls.
0: Yeah, but not with me hands. Me use tube.
3: You cannot touch them with anything.
6: that.
0: Oh, why you not say that? Oh, this game's so difficult.
3: You know, you are right, Cookie Monster. I did not make that clear. I am sorry. So I will simply give you the cookie.
0: Really?
3: Or you can play one more time for a prize of... Three cookies?
1: Just take the one.
5: Take the one cookie.
0: Me going to play again for three cookies.
1: Okay.
0: First, me try tipping the plate, but that didn't work. Then me tried pushing the balls with the cardboard tube.
1: Yeah, but the cardboard tube touched the ping pong ball, so that didn't work.
0: Yeah.
5: Nobody can solve this problem, Cookie. So why not just give up and come play ring toss?
1: Yeah, let's give up.
0: Me will not give up. Because me want to solve this. And also because of Cookie. Three cookies. Okay, this is just a problem. Yeah, and when there's a problem to solve, what do we say?
5: I wonder.
1: What if?
0: Let's try. Yeah, okay. Me wonder what else we can use to move the balls without touching them or the plate. They're like a chicken feather in there.
1: Oh.
0: Must be from the band. Weird.
5: Please get it out, Cookie Monster. I need that to call people to my ring toss game.
0: Oh, yeah, okay. Here, me gonna get it. You know what? Me no can reach it. Maybe we can blow it out.
3: Wow, that was a mighty wind.
0: Oh, sorry. Sometimes me don't know the strength of me own breath.
3: That was you?
0: Yeah.
1: That's it, Cookie Monster.
5: What if Cookie Monster blows the tube to move the balls the same way he moved Grover's head off his head?
0: Hey, let's try. Okay. Me ready to play again.
3: Okay, then. Ready,
0: yeah.
3: Set,
0: yeah.
3: Play the Grover game!
0: We did it!
3: You did it. You did it! You won! You are the very first Grover Game winner!
1: Oh, it worked! We solved the problem!
5: Yeah, and you didn't give up!
0: Yeah, me used air to blow the balls off the plate without touching them and win Cookie!
1: Yeah.
0: Oh, boy!
3: Yes, very creative problem solving! Oh, it feels so nice to finally hand out prizes. I was starting to think nobody would ever win.
1: Oh, look, Abby, there's a line!
5: Ooh, I gotta get back to my booth. Hey, come on, it's your turn to play!
7: I wonder what if let's try!
1: Looks like Sam and Paris are creating their own ping pong ball game.
8: Yeah, in our game, you have to move the ball without touching it.
9: But the extra challenge is these blocks are in the way.
8: I wonder if there's a way to move the ball without hitting the blocks.
9: What if we use a straw and bend it?
8: Let's try it. We did it.
9: The balls went sideways, so they didn't hit the blocks.
1: Hey, good work, game inventors. You can make up games of your own. Oh, Elmo knows

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1: Yay!
2: The letter G. G is for games. Games like soccer keep us fit and healthy. Sometimes things go wrong, but that's okay. You just have to keep trying. But remember to always have fun. Stop! Go! In games like Stop and Go, listening is the most important part. Stop! In hopscotch, balancing is important, and you might have to practice until you can do it. For games like Five Stones, you have to be really quick to pick them up. No matter what game you play, the best part is that you get to have fun! The letter G. G is for games.
1: 7, 8, 9, 10! Ready or not? Here it comes! Where did they go? You know, chickens are very, very good at playing hide and seek. Huh? Elmo was sure that he heard chickens.

0: I got it.
1: Hello, Cookie Monster and Gonger. I'm Lulu and I need your help. My sister Julie and I like to play a game where we make silly sour faces like this.
0: Oh, that's very silly.
1: If we eat food that tastes sour, it'll be easier to make this face. Can you help us, please?
0: Of course we can help you, because we are Monster Foodies! What food can we make that's sour, Chef Gonger?
2: What about a pickle and cheddar cheese sandwich?
0: Oh, pickle makes sandwich nice and sour. Good idea, but what we need to make it?
2: Let's have a little looky here. For pickle sandwich, we need whole wheat bread, cheddar cheese, and pickles.
0: Okay, we got whole wheat bread and cheddar cheese.
2: Yeah?
0: Okay, and me see jar of pickles. Me just going to check to make sure they sour. Yeah, excuse me, one second. Oh boy. Okay, they very sour.
2: Cookie?
0: Yes, Gonger?
2: You ate all the pickles!
0: Me did? Oh, me did eat all the pickles. Oh, no. What we gonna do now?
2: I'm sure we can get more at the Pickle Factory.
0: Pickle Factory, right. This way.

0: 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Boy, oh boy, oh boy, oh boy. 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Hello, Mr. Pickle Maker. We need pickles to make a pickle and cheese sandwich.
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2: Okay, Chef Gonger, we got pickles. 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
3: What if we check the recipe?
2: Okay, let's try that.
3: Okay, listen carefully, Cookie. We gotta get 2 slices of whole wheat bread.
2: Okay, me got the whole wheat bread.
3: Uh-huh. Next, we slice the cheddar cheese.
2: Slicey, slicey, slicey, slicey, slicey.
3: Okay, now put the cheese on the bread. Then we put the pickles on top of the cheese. And for the final touch, we put the other slice of bread on top. Now, we cut it in half.
2: Shot!
3: Oh! It's ready!
2: Bye-bye, food!
3: Cheerio, cheese!
2: Relish the sandwich.
3: Oh, Cookie Monster?
2: Yeah.
3: I got this nice just for you.
2: Oh, thank you, Gonger. You shouldn't have. Oh, boy, that's sour. Whoa.
4: Thank you, Cookie Monster and Gonger, for this healthy and delicious pickle and cheese sandwich. The pickles are so sour that my sister is still making a sour face. Sour. Thanks again.
2: You're welcome, Lulu and Julia. Yeah!

0: Yep. 15. Yep. 16. Yep. 17. Yep.
1: The number 17. 17 squirrels are going to jump rope. Here they come. Let's count them. 1, 2, 3, 4, 5, 6, 7, 8, 9, 10, 11, 12, 13, 14, 15, 16, 17. 17 squirrels. 1, 2, 3, 4, 5, 6, 7, 8, 9, 10, 11, 12, 13, 14, 15, 16, 17. 17 squirrels joyously jumping. The number 17.

0: again.
1: Oh?
0: Oh. Huh? Look, there's an extra rock on the board. How did it get there? It's not like rocks can move by themselves. Or can they?
2: Elmo wonders if this rock can move all by itself.
0: Great question, Elmo. This is a job for...
3: Nature Explorers!
2: You could be a Nature Explorer, too.
0: Oh, come on, observe and look closely with us.
4: Binoculars.
3: Check.
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3: Check.
0: Nature Explorers!
5: Ready to explore!
2: This rock is not moving.
0: Let's go see if we can find any other rocks that can move by themselves.
2: Okay.

0: tic-tac-toe with.
1: How about acorns?
0: Oh, okay.
1: There's one! Oh, and another one!
0: Elmo found three more!

0: Duck, go! This one's not moving by itself either.
1: Let's take a look at that big rock over there.
0: Yeah. Nope, not moving either.
1: Whoa, wait.
0: Hey, that extra rock is in a different box. It moved again.
1: I think we should observe this rock again.
0: Yeah.
1: It still didn't move. Let's find another rock that looks exactly like this one and see if it moves by itself.
0: Okay, this rock is smooth and bumpy and has kind of an oval shape.
1: Uh-huh, and a really nice color pattern on it. I better draw this in my notebook. Okay, let's go find a moving rock. What did you find, Tangle? The rock is gone!
0: What? It moved again?
1: There it is! Wait a minute. Our rock isn't a rock at all! It's a turtle! Remember, Tango, don't get too close. We need to be kind to nature. So observe, don't disturb.
2: What are you kids up to?
1: Elmo and I observed a special rock on our game board. It seemed to move on its own.
2: And did it move all by itself?
0: It did. Well, because it isn't a rock at all. It's a turtle.
2: You're right, Elmo. Rocks aren't living creatures, so they can't move all by themselves.
1: But turtles are living creatures, so they can.
2: Yes, you found a very nice box turtle, and its shell does look like a rock.
1: A box turtle! Why do they call it that, Grandma Nell?
2: Because it has a special hinge on its shell so that it can totally close itself. Like a box.
0: Cool.
1: We did it!
0: Yay!
1: We found out this rock didn't move by itself.

0: turtle.
1: Oh, cool!
2: Good job, Nature Explorers!
0: And great Nature Exploring!
1: Bye!
2: Bye-bye, Explorers!
1: We hope you had fun playing games with us today.
0: Yeah, we had some trouble figuring out how to move ping pong balls without touching them.
3: Yeah, but we didn't give up. We figured out the way to do it and won cookies!
0: Hey, where's your cookie, Cookie Monster?
3: Me ate it 16 minutes ago.
0: Oh.
1: See you next time on Sesame Street.
3: Cheers.
0: Cheers.

when you have LLMs to distill everything down to like, this is the core basis, this is the thesis of the work and everything, you can probably get the gist of it. But when you skip towards the end, you miss out on like the mental exercise of being able to grapple with this yourself.

In the last lecture, I named the two traits that animate the predatory temperament, ferocity and astuteness. Today, I want to follow those traits one step further into territory that may surprise you, the gambling table and the pew. Let me begin with gambling. At first glance, it seems merely a pastime. But I want to argue that the gambling propensity is something far older than recreation. It is a remnant of a more primitive way of reading the world. But the belief in luck is, in substance, a habit of more ancient date than the predatory culture. It is to be taken as an archaic trait, inherited from a more or less remote past, more or less incompatible with the requirements of the modern industrial process, and more or less of a hindrance to the fullest

efficiency of the collective economic life of the present. At the heart of this belief lies a refusal to see the world as a place governed entirely by cause and effect. The gambler does not believe that the dice fell as they did because of physics. He believes, somewhere underneath, that something willed the outcome. That luck is a force, that it can be courted. This belief tends to take two forms. The simpler, older one treats the object or situation itself as having a will of its own. A card, a pair of dice, feels almost alive, capable of favoring or spiting you. The more developed form imagines instead an unseen agent standing behind events, one that can be flattered, feared, or bargained with. Sporting men rarely trouble to distinguish the two. Many will genuinely dread jinxing the players or the equipment before a match, quite apart from whatever coin or charm they happen to be carrying. You can see this belief made flesh in a very ordinary object, the sporting man's talisman. There are few sporting men who are not in the habit of wearing charms or talismans to which more or less of efficacy is felt to belong. A grown man, standing in a modern stadium, still half believes that a coin in his pocket can bend the outcome of a game. This is not superstition layered on top of sport. It is one of sport's oldest and most essential ingredients. And this belief extends even to the wager itself. We tell ourselves that a bet is merely a prediction. But somewhere underneath, we half believe that the wager, our own money and hope thrown behind a side, can actually help tip the outcome. That by committing to it, we somehow summon luck toward us. The belief in luck, quietly at work again. And this same belief, in a more solemn and far more consequential form, once decided questions of guilt and innocence. I mean the wager of battle. A well-known and striking exemplification of the belief is afforded by the wager of battle. Here, the preternatural agent was conceived to act on request as umpire, and to shape the outcome of the contest in accordance with some stipulated ground of decision, such as the equity or legality of the respective contestants' claims. If you win the fight, you must have been in the right. This was, quite literally, the logic of an entire legal system. The court did not weigh evidence. It arranged a contest and trusted luck, or rather, the will of a personal agent, to deliver the correct verdict. We no longer settle lawsuits this way. But consider how much of what we call justice still rests on the belief that the right side will prevail. That old animism has not left us. It has merely put on more respectable clothing. And modern industry asks something very different of the mind that runs it. In order to the highest serviceability in the complex industrial processes of today, the individual must be endowed with the aptitude and the habit of readily apprehending and relating facts in terms of causal sequence. The belief in luck was not always so damaging. Under the old handicraft, or on a traditional farm, a workman's belief in luck did little harm. His own strength, skill, and endurance could make up the difference, and the natural forces around him were, in any case, vague and half mysterious to begin with. But modern industry is an interlocking mechanism, comprehended only in terms of cause and effect, in which one worker's operation depends exactly on the next. In such a system, even a small private superstition becomes

0: problems multiplied across a whole workforce a real drag on the collective efficiency of the community. A machine does not respond to charms. It responds only to cause and effect. A mind trained to expect luck, rather than to trace cause, is poorly suited to the world the machine has built. Now, I said at the outset that the gambling table and the pew belong together. Let me explain why. The animistic habit of mind does not stop at the card table. In its more developed and more socially respectable form, it becomes devout observance. It becomes prayer.
1: The act of propitiation, or of worship, is designed to appeal to a sense of status imputed to the inscrutable power that is thus approached. The structure is identical. An all-powerful agent who can be petitioned, appealed to, propitiated. The gambler courts luck. The believer courts grace. Both are refusing at the deepest level to accept that the world runs on impersonal cause and effect alone. Why is the leisure class of all classes the most visibly devout? The answer by now should be familiar. The leisure class faces no pressure from the industrial world to update its habits of mind. It is sheltered from the discipline of cause and effect that the factory imposes every day. And in that shelter, the animistic habit of thought persists and deepens. The great church building, the ceremonial vestment, the elaborate ritual, these are not merely expressions of faith. They are, in precisely the same way as the butler and the carriage, evidence of wealth displayed. Consider, too, the sacred holiday. What is a holy day, economically speaking, but a period of leisure performed on behalf of the divinity? The willing surrender of valuable labor is itself the tribute, and by it, the god's good name is enhanced. And here, a strange thing surfaces. The wealthier and more leisured a community becomes, the more such tribute it tends to pay. Those who need it least, it turns out, offer it most lavishly of all. And here is a connection I want to make explicit, one that ties what I have said today back to what I argued in our seventh lecture. The devout temperament and the conservative temperament are, I would argue, the same temperament at its root. Both rest on a deep resistance to the idea that the world is governed by impersonal, mechanical forces that owe nothing to tradition, to rank, or to the will of any personal agent. The man who believes that prayer can move the outcome of events is the same man who believes that the established order of things need not and should not be disturbed. Step back for a moment and consider what we have covered today. The gambler's talisman, the wager of battle, the devout observance, the conservative resistance to change. These are not four separate phenomena. They are four expressions of the same underlying refusal. The refusal to accept that the world is governed by nothing more personal than cause and effect. Let me close, then, with the thought I opened on today. The gambler and the believer are, at bottom, the same mind. Both refuse the cold impersonality of cause and effect. Both seek a personal agent behind the outcome. Something that can be bargained with, petitioned, won over. And both of these habits of mind survive longest in the class most sheltered from the discipline of modern industry. In our final lecture, we will follow this logic into

to perhaps the most unexpected place of all, the university. I will argue that the higher learning, too, is shaped by pecuniary culture, and that the most prestigious knowledge is, by design, the least useful.

0: Last time we journeyed through Upper Hell. During their lifetime, those souls could not govern their desires, and that was the place where they were trapped, receiving their punishment. Today, into the deeper and darker Lower Hell, we will set out on our pilgrimage. Virgil and I, 35 years old, crossed the Marsh of Styx and reached the city named Dis. To descend into the deeper hell, they had to enter Dis. The walls surrounding the city looked as though they were made of iron.
1: Debark! Here is the entrance!
0: But at the gate of Dis, the rebel angels blocked our way. Virgil called on heaven for help. Then an angel came down from heaven. The angel tapped with his wand and opened the gate quite easily. By the grace of God, we were able to enter Dis. Once we passed through the gate, all around us graves were filled. For flames between the sepulchres were scattered, by which they so intensely heated were, that iron more so asks not any art. All of their coverings uplifted were, and from them issued forth such dire laments, sooth seemed they of the wretched and tormented. That place was the sixth circle of hell. It was where those who denied the existence of God, that is, those who believe the soul dies with the body, were gathered. It was the hell of the heretics. They were receiving their punishment, having to live forever within the unquenchable flames. To descend to the next circle, we followed a path that led down into a valley. From the valley, a terrible stench came drifting up. To get used to the stench,

0: heaven, injury is the end. And all such end, either by force or fraud, afflicteth others. But because fraud is man's peculiar vice, more it displeases God, and so stand lowest the fraudulent, and greater dole assails them.
1: It's easy to think that violence is worse. But violence, even beasts commit it. Fraud is different. Fraud is misusing reason, an ability given only to human beings. To take the reason God gave only to humans and use it to deceive others, that was the heaviest sin I witnessed in hell. And among all fraud, there is one sin that lies at the very bottom. It is betrayal, deceiving the one who trusted you. To reach the hell of betrayal, we had to pass through the hell of violence first. At last, we went down into the hell of violence. This place was divided into three rings. First, the place where those who did violence to their neighbors are. Second, the place where those who did violence to themselves are. Third, it was the place where those who did violence to God and nature are. Right in front of us, a red river was boiling. Phlegethon, the river of blood. The cruel rulers and the plunderers, that is, the ones who made their neighbor's blood flow, were being boiled in that very blood. Along the bank, the half-man, half-horse centaurs ran with their bows. If anyone rose up higher than the depth set for him, the centaurs shot an arrow and drove him back down. Once we crossed the river of blood, this time a forest appeared. But it was a strange forest. The leaves were black, and the branches were twisted. There was no fruit either, and the trees were thorn trees full of poison.
2: Break off a small branch.
1: When I broke off a branch, the tree screamed.
3: Why dost thou mangle me?
1: After it had become embrowned with blood, it recommenced its cry.
3: Why dost thou rend me? Hast thou no spirit of pity whatsoever? Men once we were, and now are changed to trees. Indeed, thy hand should be more pitiful, even if the souls of serpents we had been.
1: This place was the forest of those who took their own lives. They threw away their own bodies themselves, so in death they could not have a body. They became trees, and rooted in the ground, they could not even move. God's noble gift of life, the price for destroying it oneself, was so horrific. Once we passed through the forest, a vast, barren plain of sand appeared, with nothing on it at all. Countless flakes of fire were falling like rain. Onto those who had cursed and blasphemed God, the flames kept falling without a stop. We followed the bank of a stream, keeping clear of the flames. And there we met those who had committed the sin of Sodom and the usurers. They were the ones who had not followed the cycle of natural creation that God had set in place. And at last we arrived at the cliff, where the hell of violence comes to an end. Below the cliff, down in the darkness, was the pit of the frauds Malebolge. It was the eighth circle of hell. But how were we supposed to get down that deep cliff? My guide Virgil asked for the cord I was wearing around my waist. And he threw that cord down over the deep cliff. Just then, out of the thick, dark air, a figure came swimming up. It was the monster Geryon. Its face looked like that of an honest man, but its body was a serpent's. Like a scorpion, it kept swinging the tip of its tail, armed with poison, through the air. Geryon was the symbol of fraud, because frauds always come up to you with a trustworthy face and then drive a dagger into your chest. We climbed up onto Geryon's back, and slowly circling round, we went down to Malebolge. I was so

0: afraid that I drew my legs up tight. Malabolgia means evil pouches, and it was the hell of fraud. Right in the middle of where Geryon set us down, a wide, deep pit was sunk. And between the high cliff and the pit, 10 deep ditches sloped downward in circles, like the moats surrounding a castle. Stone bridges lay across the ditches, and in each ditch there were different kinds of frauds. There were pimps being whipped by demons, flatterers sunk in filth, and those who sold holy offices, stuffed in upside down with the soles of their feet on fire, they were all there too. In the fourth ditch, there were those whose bodies were twisted. Their faces were turned around toward their backs. Since they could not see ahead, they were walking backward. They were the fortune tellers. The fortune tellers who had tried to look into the future could now never see ahead again. Because seeing the future is God's domain. The fortune tellers' tears ran down their spines and wet their buttocks. Watching this sight, I couldn't help but shed tears myself. But Master Virgil scolded me.
1: Art thou too of the other fools? Here pity lives when it is wholly dead. Who is a greater repote than he who feels compassion at the doom divine?
0: To shed tears before the judgment that God's justice is handed down was the same as thinking that judgment was wrong. The pity you hold here could actually become an arrogance that goes against God. I held back my tears and moved my steps again. We crossed from bridge to bridge and reached the fifth ditch. There, black pitch was boiling and bubbling. It was the ditch of the corrupt officials. There were those who used public office to take bribes and sold justice for money, just as they had made their dark deals in secret. When alive, they were sunk in the black pitch, out of sight. The corrupt officials in the pitch would lift their backs above the surface for a moment now and then to ease their pain. They looked just like frogs, with only their muzzles out at the water's edge. And if they so much as caught the demon's eye, the demons would push the sinners in with their hooks, down into the boiling, bubbling pitch. But then, one sinner failed to hide in time. The demons hooked his hair with their gaffs and hauled him up. Cornered, the sinner came up with a trick.
2: For one that I am will make seven come when I shall whistle, as our custom is to do whenever one of us comes out.
0: But the moment the demons turned their eyes away, the sinner quickly dove into the pitch. The demons, having lost him, tangled together as if taking their anger out on each other, and ended up falling into the boiling pitch themselves. The demons who were supposed to punish the fraud had instead been fooled by him. For the demons, it must have been a truly galling and humiliating thing. Perhaps that is why the demons tried to take their anger out on us instead. At first they seemed to point the way, but being frauds themselves, they gave us the wrong directions. And as we went along that path, they came chasing after us from behind. I was thrown into a panic, but Virgil, like the skilled guide he was, led me safely out of that place. Next time, we will go down into a deeper and more evil pit. And at the lowest bottom of hell, the frozen lake where all warmth has vanished, we will face the hell of betrayal.

just playing a game of football with some chickens. Do you like games? Well, today we are going to see all sorts of games on Sesame Street. Oh, I got it! Boy, those chickens sure can tackle. Oh, not again. Oh, let's go see some more games on Sesame Street!

0: Cookie Monster looking for some?
1: Yeah. Today is street carnival day.
0: No.
1: And it all looks so fun, Mino can decide what to do first.
0: Okay, well, why don't we look around together and try to decide?
1: That's a good idea.
0: Okay, let's go.
1: Okay.
0: Let's see here. Oh, there's some arts and crafts.
1: Oh, boy, yeah. Fun.
0: Let's see what else we have. Oh, look at this, Cookie.
2: Don't miss the worm races. No. Fun for worms and fun to watch, too. All right, ready, set, go!
1: Wait, let's go check out that booth first.
0: Oh, okay. Yeah. You got this. You got this.
3: Why, hello, hello, hello there. Would you like to play the Grover game? No waiting.
0: Oh, hi, Grover. Emma and Cookie Monster are going to play the ring toss first.
3: Oh, but I have not told you the prize. The prize is...
0: Hey, Cookie!
1: Okay, me want to play this game.
0: Does Cookie Monster even know how to play the Grover game?
1: No idea, but me want to play this one.
0: Okay. Well, okay, you can play Cookie Monster. I'm just going to get a line for the ring toss.
1: Yeah, me come over as soon as me win cookie.
0: Okay.
1: Okay, how me win cookie?
3: Glad you asked. I, your lovable and charming carnival game monster, will tell you how to play the Grover game. All you have to do is move those ping pong balls off that plate.
1: Oh, that's so easy.
3: Without touching them.
1: Okay, that more complicated problem than me expected.
3: Well, when we have a problem to solve, what do we say?

0: I wonder, what if? Let's try.
1: Oh, yeah, yeah, yeah, yeah. Me wonder, what if? Let's try.
0: I Me wonder, what if? Let's try.
1: Okay, okay. Me wonder how me can move ping pong balls without touching them.
0: Huh, what is Alan doing over there?
2: Oh.
0: Oh, dear. Did you see that? Alan tipped that tray and the cups fell off.
1: Hey, what if me tipped the plate so the balls rolled off? Let's try. Okay, be ready to try.
0: Okay,
1: yeah,
0: then.
1: Yeah, yeah, yeah,
0: ready?
1: Yeah.
0: Set?
1: Yeah.
0: Play the Grover game.
1: Here we go. There, me did it. Balls are off the plate, and me not touch them. Me win cookie.
0: Sorry,
1: me win cookie.
0: No, you do not win, Cookie Monster.
1: Why not?
0: You touched the plate. You have to do it without touching anything.
1: Me no understand that part of rule. Me no win cookie. Oh,
0: not give up, my friend. Step right up and try again.
1: Really? Me can try again?
0: Yes, of course.
1: Okay, me going to think extra hard this time.
3: Okay, Elmo, it's your turn.
4: Oh, really? Well, Cookie Monster wants to play too, so Elmo will get him and be right back. Cookie?
3: Okay, Abdullah, it's your turn.
4: Cookie Monster, what? It's our turn to do the ring toss.
1: Yeah, me going to play this again. Huh? Yeah, me got to figure out how to get ping pong balls off plate. First, me try tipping the ball off the plate, but me didn't win.
0: That is right, because touching the plate or the balls is not allowed.
1: Yeah, not allowed.
4: Huh. Sounds like a problem.
1: Yeah.
3: Hey, Elmo, are you coming back to play?
4: Yes, Abby, Elmo is, but Elmo's helping Cookie Monster with a problem right now.
3: Oh, well, you know, when there's a problem to solve, what do we say? I wonder what if, let's try.
1: Me wonder what me can use to move the balls without touching them or the plate.
0: Huh, would you look at that? Alan is using that brush to push the dirt into the dustpan. I find Alan fascinating, don't you?
4: Hey, what if we could find something to push the balls off the plate?
3: You can use my cardboard tube.
1: Let's try.
0: All righty then. Ready?
1: Yeah.
0: Set?
1: Yeah.
0: Play the Grover game!
1: Okay. Balls off plate. Me get cookie.
0: No. You did not win. You touched the ping pong balls.
1: Yeah, but not with me hands. Me use two.
0: You cannot touch them with anything.
1: Oh, why you not say that? Oh, this game's so difficult.
0: You know, you are right, Cookie Monster. I did not make that clear. I am sorry. So I will simply give you the cookie.
1: Really?
0: Or you can play one more time for a prize of... three cookies!
1: Three cookies?
4: Just take the
3: take
4: one.
3: The one. Take the one.
4: The one cookie.
1: Me going to play again for three cookies.
4: Okay,
1: first, me try... tipping the plate, but that didn't work. Then we tried pushing the balls with the cardboard tube.
4: Yeah, but the cardboard tube touched the ping pong ball, so that didn't work.
1: Yeah.
3: Nobody can solve this problem, Cookie. So why not just give up and come play ring toss?
4: Yeah, let's give up.
1: Me will not give up, because me want to solve this. And also because of Cookie. Three cookies. Okay, this is just a problem. Yeah, and when there's a problem to solve, what do we say?
3: I wonder
4: what if...
1: Let's try. Yeah, okay. Me wonder what else we can use to move the balls without touching them or the plate. They're like a chicken feather in there. Must be from the band. Weird.
3: Get it out, Cookie Monster. I need that to call people to my ring toss game.
1: Oh, yeah, okay. Here, me gonna get it. Mm-hmm. You know what? Me no can reach it. Maybe me can blow it out.
0: Wow. That was a mighty wind.
1: Oh, sorry. Sometimes me don't know the strength of me own.

0: breath.
1: That was you?
0: Yeah.
2: That's it, Cookie Monster? What if Cookie Monster blows the tube to move the balls the same way he moved Grover's head off his head?
0: Hey, let's try. Okay, me ready to play again.
1: Okay, then. Ready,
0: yeah.
1: Set,
0: yeah.
1: Play the Grover game!
0: We did it!
1: You did it. You did it! You won! You are the very first Grover game winner!
0: Me used air to blow the balls off the plate without touching them and win Quirky!
2: Yeah.
0: Oh, boy!
1: Yes, very creative problem solving! Oh, it feels so nice to finally hand out prizes. I was starting to think nobody would ever win.
2: Oh, look, Abby, there's a line!
3: Ooh, I gotta get back to my booth. Hey, come on, it's your turn to play!
0: Yeah.
4: I wonder what if. Let's try!
2: Looks like Sam and Paris are creating their own ping pong ball game.
5: Yeah, in our game, you have to move the ball without touching it.
6: But the extra challenge is these blocks are in the way.
5: I wonder if there's a way to move the ball without hitting the blocks.
6: What if we use a straw and bend it?
5: Let's try it. We did it.
6: The balls went sideways, so they didn't hit the blocks.
2: Hey, good work, game inventors. You can make up games of your own. Oh, Elmo knows that music. It's time for the next.

0: 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Yay!
1: The letter G. G is for games. Games like soccer keep us fit and healthy. Sometimes things go wrong, but that's okay. You just have to keep trying. But remember to always have fun. Stop! Go! In games like Stop and Go, listening is the most important part. Stop! In hopscotch, balancing is important, and you might have to practice until you can do it. For games like Five Stones, you have to be really quick to pick them up. No matter what game you play, the best part is that you get to have fun! The letter G. G is for games.
2: 7, 8, 9, 10! Ready or not, here it comes! Where did they go? You know, chickens are very, very good at playing hide and seek. Huh? Elmo was sure that he heard chickens.

0: Hello, Cookie Monster and Gonger. I'm Lulu and I need your help. My sister Julie and I like to play a game where we make silly sour faces like this.
1: Oh, that's very silly.

0: we eat food that tastes sour, it'll be easier to make this face. Can you help us, please?
1: Of course we can help you, because we are Monster Foodies! What food can we make that's sour, Chef Gonger?
2: What about a pickle and cheddar cheese sandwich?
1: Oh, pickle makes sandwich nice and sour. Good idea. But what we need to make it?
2: Well, let's have a little looky here. For pickle sandwich, we need whole wheat bread, cheddar cheese, and pickles.
1: Okay, we got whole wheat bread and cheddar cheese.
2: Yeah?
1: Okay, and, me see jar of pickles. Me just going to check to make sure they sour. Yeah, excuse me one second. Oh, boy. Okay, they very sour.
2: Cookie?
1: Yes, Gonger.
2: You ate all the pickles!
1: Me did? Oh, me did eat all the pickles. Oh, no. What we gonna do now?
2: I'm sure we can get more at the Pickle Factory.
1: Pickle Factory, right. This way.

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1: Can you help us, please?
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3: 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Then, the cucumbers are placed in the jars with the spices. Inside this big pot is a liquid called brine. Brine is a mixture of special ingredients that help cucumbers taste sour. Next, we pour the brine into the jars. These will be sour pickles. Lids are placed on the jars. Then they are lowered into a pot of boiling water. This helps seal the jars shut so the pickles stay nice and fresh. The jars are then placed on a cooling rack, labeled, and sent to stores.
2: Here are some pickles for your pickle and cheese sandwich, Cookie and Gonger.
0: Thank you, Mr. Pickle Maker.
4: Pickle.
1: Pickle.
4: Pickle.
1: Pickle's going home
4: with pickle.
0: Okay, Chef Gonger, we got pickles. Now, me wonder how we make the pickle and cheese sandwich.
1: What if we check the recipe?
0: Okay, let's try that.
1: Okay, listen carefully, Cookie. We gotta get 2 slices of whole wheat bread.
0: Okay, me got the whole wheat bread.
1: Uh-huh. Next, we slice the cheddar cheese.
0: Slicey, slicey, slicey, slicey, slicey.
1: Okay, now put the cheese on the bread. Then we put the pickles on top of the cheese. And for the final touch, we put the other slice of bread on top. Now, we cut it in half.
0: Shut!
1: Oh! It's ready!
0: Bye-bye, food!
1: Cheerio, cheese!
0: Relish the sandwich.
1: Oh, Cookie Monster?
0: Yeah.
1: I got this nice just for you.
0: Oh, thank you, Gonger. You shouldn't have. Oh, boy, that's sour.
5: Whoa. Thank you, Cookie Monster and Gonger, for this healthy and delicious pickle and cheese sandwich. The pickles are so sour that my sister is still making a sour face. Sour. Thanks again.
0: You're welcome, Lulu and Julia.
6: Yeah!
1: Yay!
4: Happy Cookie Monsters to the rescue. We make yummy food just for you.
7: Do you know what time?

The number 17. 17 squirrels are going to jump rope. Here they come. Let's count them. 1, 2, 3, 4, 5, 6, 7, 8, 9, 10, 11, 12, 13, 14, 15, 16, 17. 17 squirrels. 1, 2, 3, 4, 5, 6, 7, 8, 9, 10, 11, 12, 13, 14, 15, 16, 17. 17 squirrels joyously jumping. The number 17.

0: walks in a row.
1: Elmo, your leaves!
0: Oh, no. Elmo thinks Elmo should find something else to play tic-tac-toe with.
1: How about acorns?
0: Oh, okay.
1: There's one! Oh, and another one!
0: Elmo found three more!
1: Let's play again! Huh? Look! There's an extra rock on the board! How did it get there? It's not like rocks can move by themselves. Or can they?
0: Elmo wonders if this rock can move all by itself.
1: Great question, Elmo. This is a job for...
2: Nature Explorers!
0: You could be a Nature Explorer, too!
1: Oh, come on, observe and look closely with us!
3: Binoculars!
0: Check!
3: Magnifying glass!
0: Check!
3: Notebook!
0: Check!
1: Nature Explorers!
2: Ready to explore!
0: This rock is not moving.
1: Let's go see if we can find any other rocks that can move by themselves.
0: Okay.

0: it.
1: Ow, this one's not moving by itself either.
2: Let's take a look at that big rock over there.
1: Yeah. Nope, not moving either. Extra rock is in a different box. It moved again.
2: I think we should observe this rock again.
1: Yeah.
2: It still didn't move. Let's find another rock that looks exactly like this one and see if it moves by itself.
1: Okay, this rock is smooth and bumpy and has kind of an oval shape.
2: Uh-huh, and a really nice color pattern on it. I better draw this in my notebook. Okay, let's go find a moving rock.

0: Where did you find Tango? The rock is gone!
1: What? It moved again?
0: There it is! Wait a minute! Our rock isn't a rock at all! It's a turtle! Remember, Tango, don't get too close. You need to be kind to nature. So observe, don't disturb.
2: What are you kids up to?
0: Elmo and I observed a special rock on our game board. It seemed to move on its own.
2: And did it move all by itself?
1: It did. Well,

0: it out. It's a turtle.
1: You're right, Elmo. Rocks aren't living creatures, so they can't move all by themselves.
2: But turtles are living creatures, so they can.
1: Yes, you found a very nice box turtle, and its shell does look like a rock.
2: A box turtle! Why do they call it that, Grandma Nell?
1: Because it has a special hinge on its shell so that it can totally close itself. Like a box.
2: Cool. We did it! Yay! We found out this rock didn't move by itself.

0: turtle.
1: Oh, cool! Good job, Nature Explorers!
0: And great nature exploring!
1: Bye!
2: Bye-bye, Explorers!
1: We hope you had fun playing games with us today.
0: Yeah, we had some trouble figuring out how to move ping pong balls without touching them.
3: Yeah, but we didn't give up. We figured out the way to do it and won cookies!
0: Hey, where's your cookie, Cookie Monster?
3: Me ate it 16 minutes ago.
0: Oh.
1: See you next time on Sesame Street.
0: Cheers.
3: Cheers.

But who am I? I have purple hands and purple feet. So I imagine I must be purple! Oh, look what I've done! I turned it purple! A royal throne! Just imagine! Imagine if I were a king with a purple cloak and crown. I'd have a purple kingdom and live in purple town. I'd fill my purple palace with a million purple things. I'd be the king of colors, for purple is the color of kings. Imagine if I had a garden.

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Imagine when it was my birthday, my cake would be purple for sure, with purple streamers and ribbons and bows and bunting to hang at the door. 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This is all very nice, all very purple, but I need to imagine something bigger, bolder, purpler. 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

0: Oh, imagine that! The world is a much more colorful place when you use your imagination!
1: Tee-tiddly-tum, tum-tum-tum-tum.
2: Why are you singing?
1: Don't you know? Today is a special day.
2: Why?
1: Today is my...
2: Pineapple! Look what we made for tea's...
1: What? What?
3: Ahoy there, shipmates! Are you ready for the...
1: What? What?
4: Am I on time for the surprise?
1: Surprise? I've had three already.
2: Trap!
4: What's a trap?
2: Yes! You found the trap!
5: Surprise!
1: Total tomfoolery! Do you even know what today is?
5: Fall in a whole day?
4: How about get out of a whole day? Come on!
1: Rat! Terrific! Come on, little rat. Dig us out of here. Dig, ratty, dig!
4: That's a very, very small hole.
1: Try again.
2: Tap!
1: Tremendous! We can all have a nice...

0: nice cup of tea. No tea? Try again.
1: Art.
0: Art. Terrific. Terrific? Better than that. Tip-top! Tally-ho!
2: Yes! Close your eyes, T.
3: Ready?
1: P-R-E
4: Party! Surprise!
0: Is it a party?
2: Better than that!
4: It's a tea party!
5: Happy birthday, tea!

0: Lost Talk.
1: Within cities, we have the capacity to build lots of new buildings, and we have a lot of need as there's more urgency for housing people, and as there are greater populations moving to cities all over the world. And so one option is you build new buildings from zero. But we also have lots of existing buildings. And for so long, we've been demolishing at large scale buildings because they were inconvenient, because it's cheaper to demolish so often. And we've been losing the stories, and we've been losing our connection to history, but we've also been losing simply texture and a human scale detail that older buildings could give us. Older buildings, we cherish them when they're an opera house, or we cherish them when they're a palace. But other things that we could cherish about more everyday buildings as well. And we found that in my history, when I was growing up, whenever there was an old building that was retained and it was being extended or adapted, the new part was always, I'm a glass box, I'm just a glass box. You'd have the old thing and the glass box on the side. And that was the pattern in architecture. And the glass boxes tend to be so characterless. And you're also there thinking, why do we lose our confidence? The buildings often that we're working with were buildings that were made

There were the IKEA sheds. And so why are we treating them as if they're a temple of perfection? And so we tried to think about what would the people who built these buildings originally think they might need to do now if we're going to repurpose? And so this is a site in England that's about 60 miles away from London in Hampshire. And it has the purest river in Britain going through it. And there were 40 buildings on site. And it had been the paper mill that made the British Empire's banknotes. We'd given the job to turn it into a gin distillery. It had become derelict, so we needed to take out the last bits of the papermaking industry that had made the British Empire's banknote paper and instead put gin equipment that gave off heat. And so the buildings there were very varied quality. There were buildings that were gorgeous and had lovely qualities that felt they could age well, but there were also some very low quality buildings. And so we proposed that we took away the least good quality buildings, but that we kept more than half of the buildings that were there. And in the middle there, that's the purest river in Britain. But the brick, you didn't even notice the river. It had been channeled and channeled and narrowed till it was virtually invisible because it was being used for the paper industry. So we were just there with this very small piece of river, the existing buildings, and then the need to put new stills. They're called the gin stills, which are these huge, amazing copper elements that do the vapor distillation. That's a key part of giving the flavor to the gin. So step one was to take away the least good quality buildings, partly because the site was chaos. When you were in it, you couldn't find your way around, and an employee or a visitor, you couldn't find any sense of direction within it. And it seemed to us the river should be the way that you understand where you are. And there was talk about building a visitor center. And I hate visitor centers. You go to a real interesting place, and then in the visitor center, they have like fake versions of made from fiberglass of things to tell you the story of something. You see, look, just show me the real thing. And so we were just there thinking, why don't we've got this equipment that gives away heat that is wasted. So we thought, surely we could use the waste heat to grow the real plants on site. So we were looking back at the way the botanical plant species that are needed to flavor the gin. And there are five of them that are tropical and five of them that are Mediterranean. So it's three times as wide and create two islands, a tropical island and a Mediterranean island with the plants growing on them. And then this brand called Bombay Sapphire is very, very English. And when you think about English history and English stately homes, the glass houses were very beautiful. So I thought, well, if we made glass houses that captured the heat, that would connect to British history, but also allow us to grow the real plants. So could we grow out glass that isn't just another box? But actually something that is the shape that is like these Victorian cloches. They were glass that you'd grow plants in houses in. So our finished project has these two glass houses that sit in the river that the employees can go into and the visitors can come to. Most of our work was restoring old buildings and handling the very complex issues about the heritage and widening the river to, we're most proud about the widening of the river. But it was very much about trying to think, how do you make old things look better

And often the contrast between something that's wholeheartedly new next to something that's wholeheartedly old, the two make each other better. Instead of sort of being a kind of subsidiary and kind of cowardly or scared of the history, how do you meet it, look it in the eye, and make something that is a particular unique experience for the visitors? In South Africa, we had a very different location where there was a giant industrial facility that had been there for almost a century, which was a grain silo sitting on the waterfront in Cape Town. And they said, you can demolish it. You can get rid of this building. But the amount of carbon in these giant tubes that had been built, that had stored trillions of grains of corn over the last 80, 90 years, felt like we mustn't knock this down. And actually, our challenge is most people have never been to a museum in South Africa. And our brief was to create Africa's first contemporary African art museum. And that felt very motivating when you think of how many art museums there are in North America or Europe or Asia. And this whole continent, as big as Europe and North America combined, didn't have a major place for a contemporary African artist to show their work. But the building was made from tubes. And we were thinking, oh yeah, tubular galleries. And they're going, no, square galleries. Art is not tubular. And they're thinking, oh, we don't want to get rid of these tubes. So we thought, let's not knock the building down and let's restore it. Let's take all the paint off it so that we get back to the warm colored concrete that was there. If we had just built a spaceship, a new museum in the waterfront that was shiny, then people might come, take a selfie with the new museum, go home and say, I went to the museum. So we were thinking, actually, the amazing thing about this museum must be on the inside, not the outside, because then you've got to go in. And once you're in, curiosity will make you explore and go to the other parts. And we took one grain of corn that had been stored in the building and we scanned it digitally and we enlarged it till it was 10 stories high and we carved it out of the heart of that building made from tubes. So this was not a construction project, this was a destruction project. And we could then pack around it. And then there's a series of different galleries everywhere. 80 square galleries of differing sizes that are simple and flexible that it needs to be. And it's about people coming together and saying we can, from destruction, we can create something. And the entrance was where the corn used to drop onto conveyor belts. And so it could become almost like a cathedral. And all just from taking away, but focusing our budget on a move inside rather than destroying the building, crazy amounts of carbon, when we could, just with one move, we could do something that you'd never experienced before. And we're just exposing, we didn't design that structure, we're just exposing the engineering that was there and enjoying all the unusual spaces that cutting it open shares with the world for the first time. In London, near our studio, there were these two industrial buildings. They were 180 years old. Trains used to come and drop coal. They would come along on these viaducts and drop coal onto the carts or pulled by horses that would then go around London. And the question was, how could these be reinvigorated and brought back to life and stop being dead place? But they were all a bit wrong. If you're making a retail place, there's a good reason why they don't make it wider than a certain distance.

distance because there's a certain distance about 13 meters where you can recognize people and people, there's an energy. If you stop making further, you stop recognizing people, you stop being able to see what's in a window of a shop. And these two buildings were a distance apart that was, instead of 13, at the narrowest point were 26 meters, and at the widest were 39. So double wrong and triple wrong. So it felt to us the challenge was, how do we make a heart, a place that brings you together, a place where you would meet your grandmother or your friend, and then go from there. Also, they were so long that it felt that the wind just blows through. It felt like no focus. And they needed a new roof. The roof had burnt out. So we found the quarry where the roof had originally had its stone sourced from 180 years earlier. And we got that stone. We thought, instead of putting a box on top, because we thought, let's connect the buildings together and let's create a third floor. And because that would then make a sensor. But whenever you put a box on top, the buildings are going this way. And if you put a box that way, it felt like it was fighting the geometry. So almost like minimalism, we were just thinking, okay, what's the least we can do? We need a new roof. So it then seemed, well, could we just grow the roof that we need to replace anyway? So the roofs come across and kiss each other and make this third floor. And so the building, this is utter minimalism, but minimalism not as a box. It would have been more to stick a box on. So it's the roofs themselves focusing it, creating a heart, bringing the separateness together into something. And it meant that we can create a space and a synergy between old and new, sort of stitching together with each other, and a feeling of unusualness. We all believe every one of the 8 billion people on the planet thinks they're special. So how do we make a place that reinforces that feeling for you, that this is a special place, and use the problem to become something that becomes the character maker of that space and allows to make certain details and make something looking out over London with particular special views. Joy is not actually a luxury. It's actually some element of generosity and joy back to society is our job in society, to be creating for each other as we all live here together. So thank you so much for listening to me. Thank you.

mountains, the old railroad winds through the golds of the maples and the green of the pines, up to Tunnel 13, the southern chains, and three bandits wait with evil in mind.

when you have LLMs to distill everything down to like, this is the core basis, this is the thesis of the work and everything, you can probably get the gist of it. But when you skip towards the end, you miss out on like the mental exercise of being able to grapple with this yourself.

0: because now I know I can tell them I'll be late. I think that text messaging has caused me to be late to certain meetups more often, because now I know I can tell them I'll be late. I think that text messaging has caused me to be late to certain meetups more often, because now I know I can tell them I'll be late.
1: Let's jump right into English on the go.

0: It's time for English on the Go. So we're going to look at Alex's full clip where he talks to us about how since he can easily text his friends or people that he's meeting to let them know that he'll be 5 or 10 minutes late, he comes late because he feels like it's okay. Let's find out what else he has to say.
1: Just one night, Nitra!
2: Are you ready? Go!
3: I used to be on time. When I would meet my friends or hang out with someone, I would never be late because if you were late, well, how do you meet up with them? Now, we can text and tell them that we'll be there in 5 minutes. We're 10 minutes behind. We'll be there soon. And I think because of that, I've become a little lazier. I've become a little bit more lax and I'm late to meetups more often. See, now that I know that if I'm 5 minutes late, I can just send them a quick message and tell them I'm 5 minutes late, then I guess I think it's okay. But I still know that it's probably rude to not show up on time, even if you can let them know via a text message.
4: 네, 이야기 잘 들어보셨죠? 오늘의 핵심 어휘 보겠습니다. 그렇게 어려운 단어 많이 안 나왔는데요. 첫 번째는 이런 표현이에요. 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
0: Repeat after me, starting with on time, on time, on time. And lastly, we have meet up, meet up, meet up. Perfect. Let's take a look at Alex's clip once again, but with English subtitles.
3: I used to be on time. When I would meet my friends or hang out with someone, I would never be late because if you were late, well, how do you meet up with them? Now, we can text and tell them that we'll be there in 5 minutes. We're 10 minutes behind. We'll be there soon. And I think because of that, I've become a little lazier. I've become a little bit more lax, and I'm late to meetups more often. See, now that I know that if I'm 5 minutes late, I can just send them a quick message and tell them I'm 5 minutes late, then I guess I think it's okay, but I still know that it's probably rude to not show up on time, even if you can let them know via a text message.
0: So Alex likes to text in late often.
4: 네, text in late. 이 표현을 딱 듣고 바로 이해하실 수 있는 분들은 뭔가 그 기반이 되는 다른 표현들을 이해하고 계셔야 되는데요. 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
0: Yes, it used to be you called in sick to work.
4: Exactly. 저 지금 아파서 오늘 출근을 못하겠습니다 라고 mm-hmm. 병가를 내는 거예요. 그래서 call in sick이라는 표현이 예전부터 있었고 mm-hmm. 오래전부터 자리를 잡았는데 mm-hmm. 휴대전화가 딱 나오기 시작했을 때 이제 사람들이 call in sick 대신에 나 좀 늦어라고 call in late 하기 시작한 uh-huh. 거죠. 그래서 약간 변형이 됐고 요즘에는 uh-huh. 전화해서 늦는다고 말하기보다 이렇게
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0: To text in late.
4: Yeah. So if you hear that, it's important to understand the background.
0: Yes.
4: 자, 그래서 알렉스 씨가 이야기

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1: Perfect. Let's see what else he has to say.
2: See, now that I know that if I'm 5 minutes late, I can just send them a quick message and tell them I'm 5 minutes late, then I guess I think it's okay.
1: See, now that I know that if I'm 5 minutes late,
0: see로 시작하고 있죠. 여기 see 같은 mm-hmm. 경우에는 그러니까 you see에서 you가 생략이 된 거예요.
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1: 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If I'm 5 minutes late, I can just send them a quick message and tell them I'm 5 minutes late. Then I guess I think it's okay.
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1: No, just mean a short one.
0: 맞아요.
1: 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It's like 5 minutes late. Done.
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1: Yes.
0: So let's have a quick meeting.
1: Right.
0: Let's have a short meeting.
1: Yeah, it's a short meeting.
0: It's right. not a meeting where you talk quickly.
1: Quickly, no, or everyone's running around like the Flash.
0: No.
1: It's it just means it's short.
0: 네.
1: Yeah.
0: 짧고.
1: Let's grab a quick bite to eat.
0: 네, quick bite to eat 하면 간단하게 식사하자.
1: Yeah.
0: 그래서
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0: 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What's a quick question?
1: I'm going to ask you really fast.
0: No.
1: No, a quick question just 이렇게, means 네. a short question that you can answer very quickly.
0: But that was really fast and quick.
1: It was really fast?
0: 네, 그래서
1: okay, maybe I'll start talking fast. Is that okay?
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1: Yes, I'm running 5 minutes late or 5 minutes behind the schedule.
0: Or I will be
1: yes.
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1: Right. You're not late yet, but you're letting them know
0: you will be late.
1: Late. So if you get that,
0: yeah.
1: they will be late.
0: Yeah. 그 구분은 아시겠죠?
1: Mm-hmm.
0: 다음 볼까요?
2: But I still know that it's probably rude to not show up on time, even if you can let them know via a text message.
1: But I still know that it's probably rude to not show up on time.
0: 그렇지만 그래도 I still know, 알긴 압니다, mm-hmm. that it's probably rude, 아마도 무례한 행동이라는 걸,
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1: That's true.
0: Mm-hmm.
1: And lastly, he says, even if you can let them know via a text message.
0: 네, 그냥 기다리게 만드는 건 아니고 문자 메시지로 알리긴 알렸어요.
1: Yeah.
0: 그렇다고 하더라도, even if you can let them know
1: right.
0: in a text message, through a text message, mm-hmm. 여기서는 via a text
1: via?
0: message. Some people say via too.
1: Via, via.
0: Yeah.
1: They both work.
0: Yes.
1: Okay, great. Let's take a look at his clip once again.
2: I used to be on time when I would meet my friends or hang out with someone. I would never be late because if you were late, well, how do you meet up with them? Now, we can text and tell them that we'll be there in 5 minutes. We're 10 minutes behind. We'll be there soon.

0: I think because of that, I've become a little lazier. I've become a little bit more lax, and I'm late to meetups more often. See, now that I know that if I'm 5 minutes late, I can just send them a quick message and tell them I'm 5 minutes late, then I guess I think it's okay. But I still know that it's probably rude to not show up on time, even if you can let them know via a text message.
1: 오늘의 핵심 패턴으로 복습해 보겠습니다. 먼저 be 10 minutes behind 하면 10분 늦다, 10분 지체되다라는 패턴이고요. 그다음 because of A, I, B 하면은 A 때문에 저는 B 해요. 이두 가지 패턴을 이용해서 만들어 볼 영어 문장 4개 우리말 번역 먼저 보여드리겠습니다.

0: 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Don't worry, we're only 10 minutes behind. 발음 연습해 볼까요?
1: Don't worry, we're only 10 minutes behind. One more time. Don't worry, we're only 10 minutes behind. Great, let's take a look at our next example.
0: 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She was 10 minutes behind, but she caught up. 뒤에 with 누구? With the rest of the group. 나머지 사람들과 등등이 들어갈 수 있겠고요. 일단 이 형태로 발음 연습해 보겠습니다.
1: She was 10 minutes behind, but she caught up. One last time. She was 10 minutes behind, but she caught up. Great. Let's take a look at our next pattern.
0: 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Because of the sunlight, I woke up. Because of the sunlight, I woke up. 발음 연습해 볼까요?
1: Because of the sunlight, I woke up. Because of the sunlight, I woke up. Great, let's look at our last example.
0: 마지막으로 시험 때문에 요즘에 잠을 못 자요. Because of my exams, I can't sleep these days. Because of my exams, I can't sleep these days. 발음 연습 해보겠습니다.
1: Because of my exams, I can't sleep these days. Because of my exams, I can't sleep these days. Great. How about we take a look at the clip for the last time with both English and Korean subtitles?
2: I used to be on time. When I would meet my friends or hang out with someone, I would never be late because if you were late, well, how do you meet up with them? Now, we can text and tell them that we'll be there in 5 minutes. We're 10 minutes behind. We'll be there soon. And I think because of that, I've become a little lazier. I've become a little bit more lax and I'm late to meetups more often. See, now that I know that if I'm 5 minutes late, I can just send them a quick message and tell them I'm 5 minutes late, then I guess I think it's okay. But I still know that it's probably rude to not show up on time, even if you can let them know via a text message.
0: 오늘의 알쏭달쏭 영어 표현 한마디 소개하겠습니다.
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1: You can say, I'll be there in a second.

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0: Yeah, just in a very short time, right? Yeah. Usually a few minutes.
1: Mm-hmm.
0: Yeah.
1: Or more than a few minutes.
0: Well, you lie if you say I'll be there in a second and it's more than a few minutes.
1: 네. 그래도 I'll be there in a second 그냥 굳어진 표현이다 보니까 이렇게 말해놓고 yeah. 좀 더 늦어지는 경우가 있죠.
0: For sure.
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0: I'll be there in a second.
1: All right.
0: Great. Let's move on to In the Social World.

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1: Let's take a look. I can't remember the last time I left the house without sending in I'm going to be late text. I hate when you arrive first somewhere and get that I'm just running late. I'll be there in 10 minutes. Text.
0: 다시 한번 볼까요?
1: Christina says,
0: I can't remember the last time. 마지막이 언제였는지 기억나지 않는다. 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
1: Basically, she's always late.
0: Always late. Always running late. Always texting in late.
1: Right, for sure. All right, so Sam says,
0: I hate when you arrive first somewhere 또는 arrive somewhere first. 이게 더 읽기는 편해요.
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0: 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And get that message. 어떤 메시지냐면, I'm just running late. I'll be there in 10 minutes text. 그래서 딱 도착했는데 친구한테 나 지금 늦을 것 같아 10분 뒤에 도착할게 라는 메시지를 받으면 싫다는 거죠. And I have experienced this many, many times. It's not a good feeling.
1: It's not. That's why if you know you're going to be late, just send it earlier so that person can also leave later.
0: I think a lot of people try to get there as soon as possible. 보통 이제 이거를 늦게서야 연락하게 되는 이유를 생각해보면은 그래도 열심히 가고는 있는 거예요.
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0: 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Oh, I'm here, you know, without anybody
1: else.
0: Exactly.
1: Now I have to wait.
0: Yeah. So yeah. what do you do when you are late? Do you just call them or do you show up late?
1: You should visit us online and let us know, right? Yeah. Okay, perfect. So those are definitely some great social media posts that we had for today. I hope that you guys were able to learn a lot, and I just want to thank you guys for studying here with us today.
0: 네, 저희는 다음 시간에 또 인사드릴까요?
1: Yeah, we'll see you next time.
0: 감사합니다.
1: Bye.

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Thank you so much for tuning in. I'm so happy to have you and it's always I hope you are enjoying our English classes together. I have another great dialogue for you, and we're going to learn some English that we can use inside the office as well as in our everyday lives. So, you want to check it out? Let's do it! Let's take a look. 어떻게 생각하는지 말씀해 주세요. 어떤 제안도 환영합니다. Tell us what you think. 어떤 제안도 환영합니다. How do we say this in English? 사무용품을 줄이는 건 어때요? How about cutting down on office supplies? 좋은 제안입니다. That's a good suggestion. Let's look at the whole dialogue. So in today's situation, they're in a meeting and they have to figure out, okay, we have, you know, to spend less money. We have to cut down on expenses. 네, 그래서 뭐 제한 있어요? 뭐 그렇게 물어보는데. Here we go. Let's look at the entire dialogue line by line. Tell us what you think. 어떻게 생각하는지 말씀해 주세요. 어떤 제안 환영합니다. 이제 여기에서는 사실 우리가 이게 좀 이렇게 그 예산 같은 게 좀 많이 없어서 뭔가 좀 줄여야 되는데 어떻게 생각합니까? So, we're open to all suggestions. We're open to all suggestions. 자, be open to. Tell us what you think. 어떻게 생각하는지 말씀해 주세요. We're open to. To be open to something means 뭔가 환영하는 거예요. Accept 한다는 거죠. So, I'm open to the idea. I'm open to the suggestion means 아, 그만큼 제 머릿속이 열려 있는 거예요. Right, so I'm willing to listen. I'm going to think about it. Okay, we're open to all suggestions. 자, 어떤 제안도 환영합니다. To be open to. Okay, how about cutting down on office supplies? How about cutting down on office supplies? 자, 사무용품을 줄이는 건 어때요? So, 아, 줄이다, reduce 생각하셨죠? So, cut down. Remember we learned that expression, turn down? Okay, so instead of reject or refuse, in this case, reduce. There's another expression, cut down. 이거를 굉장히, 이 표현을 굉장히 많이 씁니다, 원어민들이. So, how about cutting down? 자, 줄이는 거죠. On office supplies. 자, office supplies는 사무실 용품이죠, 사무용품. 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So to cut down. Ah, that's a good suggestion. 자, 좋은 제안입니다. That's a good suggestion. Okay. So, it's a kind of like what do you think? Tell us what you think. How about this? Back and forth. Let's read that one more time. Tell us what you think. We're open to all suggestions. How about cutting down on office supplies? That's a good suggestion. All right, let's look at some key points. All right, be open to. Be open to. 자, 뭐뭐 할 용의가, 용의에 있다. 뭐뭐를 받아들일 준비가 된다. Okay, I'm gonna listen. All right, I will think about it. All right, let's look at the example sentence. I'm open to making changes. I'm open to making changes. 자, 저는 변화를 받아들일 준비가 되어 있어요. So, if you're closed, actually, 그렇게도 말할 수 있어요. I'm closed, you know, to that idea. I don't want to think about it. I don't want to do it. I'm open to it? Okay, let me think about it. I think it's a good idea. Let's look at the next sentence. You should be open to people's feedback. You should be open to people's feedback. 자, 사람들의 피드백을 환영해야 합니다. So in this case, you know, I'm not going to listen. No, my idea is, you know, like, this is the best. 이런 것보다는 you should be open to people's feedback. So some

someone is telling the other person, hey, listen, you know, 들어봐봐. 이런 것도 feedback을 다 받아들이고 뭔가 좀, you should be open to that instead of being closed. So if you are open to something, it means that you are absolutely going to listen and you're going to think about it and maybe even do it. Okay, so to be open to doing something. All right, let's move on to the next one. Cut down on. Cut down on. Okay, so cut down on means to reduce. 뭐뭐를 줄이다. Okay, so, 선생님, well, 언제, when do you use reduce or cut down on? Really, it doesn't matter. But I would say that native speakers really do use this expression more often. Okay, I need to cut down on my working hours. I need to cut down on my working hours. 뭐, I need to reduce my working hours. 뭐, 그렇게 한다고 해서 틀린 건 아닙니다. But this is actually preferred. 자, 근무 시간을 줄여야 해요. I want to cut down on my working hours. I want to cut down on, 뭐, 고기를 너무 많이 먹었을 때도 I want to cut down on red meat. 이렇게도 씁니다. All right, next one. We must cut down on expenses. We must cut down on expenses. 자, 지출을 줄여야 합니다. 자, 회사에서는 좀 어려울 때 당연히 we have to cut down on expenses. 네, 왜냐하면은 it's better to cut down on expenses than to fire or to lay someone off. Okay, so cut down on means to reduce. Remember that. Let's move on to shadowing. All right, everyone, it's time for shadowing. It's that time to practice out loud and move, like, open your mouth and feel the rhythm and the intonation and the pausing and the stressing. All of those things are very important part of pronunciation. So let's get started. Tell us what you think. We're open to all suggestions. How about cutting down on office supplies? That's a good suggestion. All right, shall we do that one more time? Tell us what you think. We're open to all suggestions. How about cutting down on office supplies? That's a good suggestion. All righty, very good. Let's go ahead and take a little short quiz. Fill in the blanks. 어떻게 생각하는지 말씀해 주세요. 어떤 제안도 환영합니다. 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Jowun jaeanimnida. Great job, everyone. Okay, so we learned two great expressions today. To be open to something and to cut down on. So if you're open to an idea or if you're open to a suggestion or advice, it means, okay, I'm gonna listen. Maybe I will accept. I will think about it. You're open. Your mind is open. And of course, to cut down means to reduce. So if you want to lose some weight, 살을 좀 빼고 싶으면은, maybe you want to cut down on the rice or maybe you want to cut down on the calories. 이렇게 쓸 수도 있습니다. Okay, that's it for today. Thank you so much for joining me. Have a wonderful day. Bye-bye.

Hello, everyone. Welcome back to the show. It's so nice and wonderful to have you back here today. I'm your host, Jake, who is always here for you. 자, 여러분과 함께하는 10 Minute Happiness and Confidence. 바로

In the last lecture, I argued that the gambler and the believer share the same habit of mind, a refusal to accept that the world runs on impersonal cause and effect alone. Today, I want to show you that this same habit of mind has survived inside the most prestigious institution of modern life, the university. Before I turn to the university itself, I want to pause on something I have perhaps underemphasized in these lectures. Because I have spent a great deal of time describing how the pecuniary culture corrupts and distorts. But there is something it has never fully succeeded in destroying, something older and more stubborn. I call it the non-invidious interest, the instinct of workmanship in its purest form, a plain, disinterested curiosity about how things work. Not to rank oneself above one's neighbor, not to display, simply to know. The engineer who cannot stop puzzling over why the bridge holds. The naturalist who collects insects for no reason other than that he finds them endlessly interesting. The craftsman who refines his technique long after it is good enough for any practical purpose. These are the survivors, the remnants of a more ancient, more genuinely curious humanity, one that existed before the machinery of pecuniary emulation came to govern everything. I have come to call this the principle of futility. The world pushes aside again and again the one who clings to useful work. The one who asks simply because he wishes to know, who refines his craft simply because he wishes to make it well. For such a person, the world seldom makes room. And yet, the impulse never quite dies. Thwarted and pushed aside, it passes on, stubbornly, from one generation to the next. The pervasive, impersonal, uneager principle of futility is at hand from day to day and works obstructively to hinder the effectual expression of so much of the surviving anti-predatory aptitudes as is to be classed under the instinct of workmanship. But its presence does not preclude the transmission of those aptitudes or the continued recurrence of an impulse to find expression for them. Now, the university. One might expect the university to be the natural home of this non-invidious curiosity, a place set apart from the world of getting and spending, devoted simply to the pursuit of knowledge for its own sake. I want to argue that this is not, in general, what the university is. Or rather, it is what the university believes itself to be, while in practice serving an entirely different purpose. The classics serve to shape the intellectual attitude and lower the economic efficiency of the new learned generation. By inspiring an habitual aversion to what is merely useful, as contrasted with what is merely honorific in learning. The dead languages, Latin and ancient Greek. The study of texts written 2,000 years ago in civilizations that no longer exist. The elaborate rituals of academic dress and ceremony.

do these things persist? Not because they are useful, precisely because they are not. A man who has spent years mastering Latin has demonstrated something to the world. Not knowledge of Latin, but time. Time spent on something that earns nothing, produces nothing, and serves no practical end. Time, in short, that could only be afforded by someone exempt from the pressure of useful work. And notice what we call these useless things. Classic. We call a thing classic to praise it, but hidden inside the word is another meaning entirely. Classic means old. It means removed from present use. Whether we are speaking of a dead language or merely of an old-fashioned turn of phrase in a living one, to call something classic is, in the end, to say, this has the dignity of the useless. The classics have scarcely lost in absolute value as a voucher of scholastic respectability. Since, for this purpose, it is only necessary that the scholar should be able to put in evidence some learning which is conventionally recognized as evidence of wasted time. And the classics lend themselves with great facility to this use. The university building itself tells the same story. Why does it so often look like a cathedral? Because it is performing, in stone, the same function that the gentleman's Latin performs in conversation. A display of resources devoted to ends that have nothing to do with material production. The university chapel, the ceremonial gown, the Latin motto carved above the gate. These are not accidents of tradition. They are conspicuous waste, expressed in the language of scholarship. Consider the cap and gown themselves. These are not immemorial customs, unbroken since the founding of the university. They were revived, quite deliberately, only once a school's benefactors had grown wealthy enough to want the trappings of an old and dignified tradition. Wherever you find a college newly adopting academic robes and elaborate ceremony, look first at its endowment. You will usually find the timing is no coincidence. This same instinct explains a curious fact about patronage. When the wealthy do choose to fund learning directly, their generosity flows overwhelmingly toward the classics and the humanities. Rarely toward the sciences that actually drive industry forward. It is not that they think science unimportant. It is that funding a chair in Greek confers a more honorific kind of reflected glory than funding a laboratory ever could. The same holds for charity more broadly. A hospital, a library, a museum, built and given away by the wealthy for no return at all. Surely here, if anywhere, is pure benevolence. And in part it is. But look closely at how these gifts are built, and you will often find the same old logic at work. An ornate facade facing the street, designed to impress the passerby. While the windows meant to serve the people inside are an afterthought. Even generosity, it turns out, is not immune to the pull of display. And the most telling sign of all, the contempt that the reputable university reserves for the practical and the applied. Engineering, agriculture, commerce, the subjects that actually bear on the business of keeping the industrial world running. The more useful the knowledge, the less respectable the discipline. This is not accidental. It is the pecuniary canons of taste applied to the life of the mind. And so I come, at last, to the end of these lectures. Let me take you back to where we began, to the very first question I put to you.

in our opening lecture. Why is it that in almost every society we know of, the people at the very top are the ones who do the least work? I have spent these lectures answering that question from every angle I could find. Through leisure, through consumption, through dress, through taste, through conservatism, through temperament, through prowess, through luck, through prayer, and now through the university. The answer in every case has been the same. Not malice, not conspiracy, simply an old barbarian habit of mind, sheltered by wealth and never quite asked to grow up. I will not pretend to know whether this habit can ever be fully outgrown. The machinery of pecuniary emulation runs deep, and it runs on a fuel that shows no sign of running out. The simple human desire to stand a little higher than the person standing next to you. But I do believe this much. The first step is simply to see it clearly for what it is. Not as nature, not as inevitability, as a habit. And habits, at least in principle, can be changed. That, at least, is what I hope these lectures have helped you do. Thank you for spending this time with me.

0: Today is all about...
1: Hiya, Elmo.
0: Yes, hello. Today is exciting because it's all about...
2: Hi, Elmo.
0: Yes, hello. Hello. Today is all about...
3: Are we late?
4: We made it.
0: Oh. Yes, yes, okay. Today is all about...
5: Animals!
0: Yes, yes. Lots more animals today on Sesame Street.
4: Whoa, another animal.
6: Where's the animal?